0: Lainey Wilson, and John Mayer, Phone Keys Wallet. Coming up, we're going to have a little bit more Ella, and we're going to take a listen to last year's leader. All that and more when we return.
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0: Kenny Chesney's new album, Silver Sands Marina, took about 3 years to finish, and he says that's exactly what made it work. While talking with Today, Kenny says, I was afforded the gift of time for this one. Usually when a record does well, the label wants another one in 12 to 18 months. I wasn't on that treadmill. I was at the Sphere for 2 years. Moving up one position to song number two. This is Kenny Chesney with Carry On.
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1: Breaker 19, this here's a rubber duck. You got a copy on me, Big Pen? 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Yeah, 10-4, Big Pen, for sure, for sure. By golly, it's clean clear to Flagtown. Come on. Yeah, it's a big 10-4 there, Big Pen. Yeah, we definitely got the...

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I could see the bridge flying for bears, but I didn't have a doggone dime. I says, pig pen, this here's a rubber duck. 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So we crashed the gate doing 98. I says, let them truckers

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1: I'm Darren Bain. BC's major party leaders outlined campaign promises on energy, affordability, and wildfires during week two of the provincial election campaign. Our provincial reporter Emily Joveski has the details in her weekly BC election roundup.
2: LNG Canada announced on Tuesday it would go forward with its multi-billion dollar phase two expansion in Kitimat, which the BC NDP campaign was quick to claim as a win for David Eby. Eby started the week with an announcement about critical minerals.
3: Our commitment is to double in the next 5 years the critical metals and minerals that we produce in British Columbia for export.
2: He also promised a new price guard to regulate gas prices and measures to boost competitiveness in the grocery sector. Meanwhile, BC Conservative interim leader Lorne Dirksen pledged to triple LNG production by 2035.
4: We will deliver this by cutting red tape, faster permitting, faster approvals.
2: He also says a Conservative government would spend close to $500 million on buying new firefighting aircraft and would temporarily remove the PST on Canadian alcohol. The BC Greens called for expanding the $10 a day childcare program, vacancy control and other measures for renters, and safety regulations on AI. Emily Joveski, Vista News, Victoria.
1: The University of Northern British Columbia saw improved category scores in the latest edition of the Times Higher Education World University Rankings. UNBC finished in the group of universities ranked 1201 to 1400, with its score increasing in four of the five ranking pillars. Provost and Vice President Academic Dr. Michel Beaulieu says achievements like these can be felt within the university.
5: It resonates throughout the entire institution. These types of rankings not only demonstrate what we know internally, but they're also an external validation that then echoes in terms of our recruitment, our retention.

0: automatically register to receive the benefit as long as they meet the income, age, and residency requirements. The CRA says single individuals can receive annual payments of up to $679, $890 for those who are married or have a common law partner, and $234 for each eligible child under the age of 19. Get daily and weekly news alerts directly to your inbox by signing up at mypgnow.com.
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0: That's how we know them now, but it's not how they started. This is Now and Then.
1: John Barty grew up in Dixon, California, which is roughly about 25 miles southwest of Sacramento. In this small farming community, John started writing songs at the age of just 12. He would have his own band by 14 and then moved to Nashville straight out of high school to chase his dream. It took years, though, of grinding things out before Head Over Boots broke through in 2016. And that changed everything. Six number ones followed, and then in 2023, he became the first Californian ever invited to join the Grand Ole Opry. And the invitation came from Garth Brooks. Going back to 2016, here is our then song from John Party, Head Over Boots.

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6: Okay, we've been enjoying the music of today, but how about we take a trip back to 1991 for a song that we actually still love listening to here in 2026?
0: The Cross Canada Country Countdown Throwback Track.
6: There's some big news for this duo. Brooks and Dunn are being honored with the CMA Willie Nelson Lifetime Achievement Award this November. And they are joining a list that includes Dolly Parton, Kenny Rogers, Loretta Lynn, and George Strait, just to name a few. This new honor makes Brooks and Dunn the most awarded duo in CMA history, with 20 Country Music Association wins, thanks to massive hits like this week's throwback track. Going back to 1991, this is Brooks and Dunn with Neon Moon.
7: When the

0: opening up one and digging in to spot number 17. That is Morgan Wallen with Bean by Now.
1: Number 16.
0: Taylor Swift is making news in England, but it's not the Taylor Swift that you're probably thinking about. An English soccer club called Widnes Town FC announced that they signed a player named Taylor Swift. The team's post said, "I'm sure this is the start of a great love story." Performer Taylor Swift has 273 million Instagram followers, while soccer player Taylor Swift has fewer than 200. But both can say that they are winners. Well, Taylor Swift might not be a soccer star, but I Knew It, I Knew You has been kicked down about 8 spots to number 16. Here is Taylor Swift.

0: And that was Taylor Swift with song number 16, I Knew It, I Knew You. Coming up, Cameron Whitcomb is going to need a bigger trophy case after winning 3 awards in Saskatoon recently. He will have the number 15 song coming up when we return.
1: Don't move, don't move. 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
0: Welcome back. Okay, time for a little chat on Cameron.
1: Number 15.
0: Did you know that Cameron Whitcomb named his biggest song after a Hunter S. Thompson book? Kingdom of Fear is about the gap between telling the world you're fine and knowing deep down that you're not. Whitcomb wrote it at home in Nanaimo, BC, the same place that he grew up. The same place he returned to after leaving at 17 to work on a pipeline. The song right now has over 75 million streams and became his first entry on the Billboard Hot 100. But before you think the fame has gone to his head, you should know that he's donating a dollar from every concert ticket to mental health services. Rising up one into number 15, this is Cameron Whitcomb with Kingdom of Fear. I'll show you.

0: Megan Patrick, your daddy's smile. Coming up, Brantley Gilbert has always been impressed by Ella Langley. But after witnessing something that happened backstage recently, Brantley said that it was way cooler than anything Langley ever did on stage. We'll have that full story coming up.
1: 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More of the Cross Canada Country Countdown coming up right after this.
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5: This man's life began with baseball before eventually finding country music. When Dawson Gray was 18, he was diagnosed with an eye disorder and his dreams of playing professional baseball kind of went out the window. So how did he find music? Well, he was tired of being a third wheel. Dawson's best friend and high school girlfriend were both musicians, and he would often be around when they talked music. After a while of quietly listening and nodding his head, Dawson decided to join the two of them and learn how to play a guitar. While in university, Dawson would play on the streets of Kelowna to practice and hear feedback directly from ordinary people who would hopefully become fans one day. In 2023, he was able to leave his job and focus solely on his music. While still fresh in the industry, things are looking up for Dawson Gray. From madeandplayedincanada.ca, this is Bars Gone Now.

0: Lainey Wilson, and John Mayer, Phone Keys Wallet. Coming up, we're going to have a little bit more Ella, and we're going to take a listen to last year's leader. All that and more when we return.
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0: was our third song on the countdown this week from Luke Combs and Be By You. Since Luke is number three, that means that there is a guaranteed new number two. Now, will there be a new number one? To find out, you're going to have to stay with me.
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0: Kenny Chesney's new album, Silver Sands Marina, took about 3 years to finish, and he says that's exactly what made it work. While talking with Today, Kenny says, I was afforded the gift of time for this one. Usually when a record does well, the label wants another one in 12 to 18 months. I wasn't on that treadmill. I was at the Sphere for 2 years. Moving up one position to song number two, this is Kenny Chesney with Carry On.
4: Carry On.

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4: 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Who's with me?
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1: Good morning. The candidate lists are set for the upcoming provincial election, with nominations closing Saturday. In Prince George, Mackenzie, Conservative incumbent Kyle Giddens will run against Ian McMahon for the NDP and Terry Young for the Greens. Conservative incumbent Roslyn Byrd will seek to keep her seat in Prince George, Valmont, running against Carol Bork for the NDP, Jody Kapling for the Greens, and Mitchell Lacone for 1BC. In Prince George and North Cariboo, it's a familiar slate of candidates, with Conservative incumbent Sheldon Clare, Denise Barduda for the NDP, and Randy Thompson for the BC Greens, all three of whom run for their respective parties in 2024. General voting day for the provincial election is October 24th. David Eby outlined his NDP party's plan to address grocery affordability. Eby says if reelected, his government would ban real estate deals and property controls that big grocery chains use to limit competition. He adds it would also limit the amount of profit that big grocery corporations can make on essentials.
2: We're going to make sure that for the basics, for your cheese, for your eggs, for your butter, for your milk, that you and your family are protected at the till as you check out.
1: The BC Conservatives are pledging to expand BC's aerial firefighting fleet. Interim leader Lauren Dirksen unveiled his party's wildfire action plan in Summerland. He said a Conservative government would spend $400 million on down payments for new aircraft, including water bombers.
3: We will no longer rely solely on short-term leases, and we will no longer hope that water bombers are available when our valleys are on fire.
1: BC Green leader Emily Lowen outlined plans to regulate AI data centers and improve online safety. PG City Council will discuss a review of the city's cremation services needs during tonight's meeting. This comes from a notice of motion brought forward by Councillors Sampson, Scott, and Skakin. The motion would direct staff to review current and future needs for cremation in the community and report back with options and recommendations informed by local funeral service providers, as well as cultural and faith communities. Two people died following a head-on crash west of New Hazleton Thursday on Highway 16. Corporal Jen Cooper says the crash was between a pickup truck and a semi-truck trailer.
4: The driver of the semi-trailer truck was transported to hospital for treatment of his injuries. Unfortunately, the driver and passenger in the pickup truck did not survive the incident. The deceased are a 39-year-old man and a 24-year-old man who are both local to the area.
1: Prince George Chamber of Commerce celebrated local businesses at the 41st Annual Business Excellence Awards. Cindy Hartford, plant manager at Pacific Western Brewing, was named the 2026 Business Person of the Year. Ann Laughlin and Ted Price of Miracle Theater and a Community Arts Council received the Lifetime Achievement Awards. Meanwhile, McDonald's PRB Enterprises Limited received the Business of the Year Award. Prince George Spruce Kings won both of their home games over Cowichan, 7-4 and 6-4. PG Cougars' only game on the weekend was Friday when they beat Brandon 3-1. PG Kodiaks finished 3-7 in the BC Football Conference after a 41-17 loss to the Valley Huskers. In Canada West Soccer, UNBC men with a pair of weekend ties, UNBC women lost both. Get news alerts, direct your inbox, sign up at mypgnow.com. I'm Hartley Miller.
5: Thanks, Hart. Good morning, I'm Carol Gass, 603. It's Monday, Green Zone Garbage Pickup, and it's starting out pretty warm today. And I think that means it's going to get some wind picking up here, and we're supposed to see a lot of weather, including some clear, some clouds, some showers, and a high today of 15. It's already 8.
0: Thank goodness it's Monday. You don't hear that very much, but here it's Morgan Monday. 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

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Hey, good morning. I'm Carol Gass. It's 6:11. It's Monday. Did you have a good weekend? Or was it even a weekend for you? I was working yesterday, but I'm happy to be working today. And we're working towards the Thanksgiving long weekend, aren't we? Mm-hmm. So all your favorite holiday foods, we'll be talking more about that for sure. And we'll be talking George Strait in a few minutes. But right now it's Chris Jansen, Done, on today's Best Country, Country 97 FM.

0: The King, George Strait with Heartland. What a great way to start a Monday morning, hey? With Country 97 FM. Good morning, I'm Carol Gass. Well, here we are. It's October the 5th. This coming weekend, Thanksgiving long weekend. I don't even know how that happened. Now, I've done a bit of math, which I know with me is sketchy, but I'm pretty sure I'm right. Halloween is 26 days away. Remembrance Day is 37 days away, and Christmas Day is in 81 days. I know, like, you know, 2026, I remember back in January, I'm thinking, okay, right on, year of the fire horse. This is going to be such a great year. Here we go. And it has been a great year. I certainly hope it has been for you. But man, it's gone quick, hey? I mean, before we know it, I hate to say this, 2027.
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0: 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Their new autumn drink menu is here, and it's got pumpkin spice and carrot cake latte. 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There's Teddy Graham macchiato, vanilla almond fog, and more. Yum, they all sound delicious. Now, this morning we're getting kind of a warm start to the day, and we're supposed to see quite a bit of weather. Some clear, some clouds, some rain, and a lot of wind as well. 15 degrees our high. We're only 7 away. It's already 8 on our way to the 6:30 news. I've got Jackson Dean all loaded up. The Reclaws are coming up, but right now it's Max McNown. Better Me For You. Love.

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1: Good morning. BC's major party leaders outlined campaign promises on energy, affordability, and wildfires during the second week of the provincial election campaign.
2: LNG Canada announced on Tuesday it would go forward with its multi-billion dollar phase two expansion in Kitimat, which the BC NDP campaign was quick to claim as a win for David Eby. Eby started the week with an announcement about critical minerals.
3: Our commitment is to double in the next 5 years the critical metals and minerals that we produce in British Columbia for export.
2: He also promised a new price guard to regulate gas prices and measures to boost competitiveness in the grocery sector. Meanwhile, BC Conservative interim leader Lorne Dirksen pledged to triple LNG production by 2035.
4: We will deliver this by cutting red tape, faster permitting, faster approvals.
2: He also says a Conservative government would spend close to $500 million on buying new firefighting aircraft and would temporarily remove the PST on Canadian alcohol. The BC Greens called for expanding the $10 a day childcare program, vacancy control and other measures for renters, and safety regulations on AI. Emily Joveski, Vista News, Victoria.
1: If you're looking to cast a ballot early for the 2026 municipal election, you're going to have an opportunity this week. Advance voting will begin on Wednesday. Reaction continues to pour in after the provincial government and Domtar reached a deal to resume operations at its Howe Sound location in the Lower Mainland, saving 400 jobs. The company noted it will undergo maintenance prior to returning to regular operations. An indefinite closure was previously announced by Domtar in August. When asked if a deal could keep Canfor's Northwood location in Prince George alive, Chuck LeBlanc, who is the president of the Public and Private Workers of Canada, says the province is now open to can of worms they might not be able to close.
5: Now that this deal has been struck, and if it isn't offered up to some of the other mills, that becomes a problem with the rest of the mills. They're struggling just as hard as the Domtar Howe Sound mill. They also need some relief.
1: Mayor Yu issued a request to David Eby and his NDP government asking Northwood to receive the same urgency. Community members in Prince George can take part in this year's Downtown Fall Fest, Welcome the Harvest, throughout this month. The event is hosted by Downtown PG and will bring seasonal activities, vendors, and food. Executive Director Chrissy Berry says Fall Fest will look a little different this time around and are in the preliminary stages of a new activity.
6: Something that's new this year is we are looking to set up trick-or-treating downtown this year. So we have quite a few businesses already that are invested, and so more to come on that.
1: Prince George Spruce Kings are 5-1, winning twice at home over Cowichan, 7-4 and 6-4. PG Cougars are 2-3 after Friday's 3-1 victory over Brandon. And the PG Kodiaks wound up 3-7 in the BC Football Conference after a season-ending 41-17 loss to the Valley Huskers. Get news alerts direct your inbox. 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I'm Hartley Miller.
7: Thanks, Hart. Good morning. I'm Carol Gass at 6:34 on Monday. It's Green Zone garbage pickup, and it's quite warm to start the day. I mean, it's already 8 degrees. We're supposed to get to 15 as a high, and we're supposed to see quite a bit of weather with some clear, some cloud, wind, and rain potentially later on this afternoon as well.
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0: Alan Jackson on Country 97 FM. Good morning, I'm Carol Gass, and if anybody's asking, we're gone scrolling. Come on.
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0: Well, the sad fact is we can't grow olives in Prince George. No. Olives need a way warmer climate than Zone 3. However, if you're looking for an exciting Christmas gift for the olive oil lover on your list, might I suggest adopting an olive tree?
2: What?
0: Apparently, this is a thing. You can actually adopt an olive tree in Italy. For a yearly fee, an Italian family will care for your tree, harvest the olives, press the oil, bottle it up, and send it to your house. And here's the marketing genius. They put your name on the bottle. So now it's no longer simple olive oil that you can buy grocery shopping. It's your personal reserve Tuscan olive oil. And as of this morning, there were only 29 adoptable trees left at olive-verse.com. I mean, honestly, can you imagine bringing that to a dinner party? Oh, this came from my tree in Italy. Your tree. I don't even know what to do with this information. Part of me thinks this is ridiculous. And part of me wants to adopt 17 olive trees by noon. And honestly, if someone unwraps a gift this Christmas and discovers they now own bragging rights to an Italian olive tree, I guarantee that's going to beat another pair of socks.
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8: So when I was younger, I was a goalie. I would start letting in goals from the blue line, outside the blue line. And I just couldn't see the puck coming towards me. And my dad kept telling me, oh, you got to pay attention. You're not paying attention. I tried to get my driver's license and I failed my learner's test. That helped convince my dad to get my eyes checked. And it helped me become a better goalie. It helped me see the board better at school. I get to do that every day. I get to change someone's life every day.
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0: 6:44 on Monday morning. It's Green Zone Garbage Pickup. Good morning. I'm Carol Gass. Well, I mean, on Saturday, it was pretty cold in the morning until that fog burned off, which didn't happen until about 2 p.m. where I was anyways. And then the sun was out and the truck said 20 degrees on Saturday afternoon. And then yesterday was nice, and then more clouds came in and it kind of got, you know, rainy in the evening. But we're going to see it all today. We're going to see some sun. We're going to see some cloud, wind, potentially showers later on this afternoon. And we're supposed to get up to 15 degrees. We're only 7 away. It's 8 with Shaboozy and Cowgirl on Country 97 FM.

0: Zach McPhee with Smoke on Country 97 FM. Good morning, I'm Carol Gass. Well, it's Monday. Did you have a good weekend? I did want to say congratulations to Dusty Trail Riders and the winners of the Cowboy Challenge. Now, over their season, Dusty Trail Riders had three events in the Cowboy Challenge. So Saturday was the third event. Big congratulations to runner-up Sherry Toninato. She took home second place, and Celeste Forbes came in first over the three events. Congratulations! Huge thanks to the organizers and volunteers. Your season has just been amazing, and it's not even over yet.
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0: Well, it's 6:54, so that means 26 minutes until official sunup this morning. It means 6 minutes until official 7 o'clock news, and we'll talk more weather after that. Suffice it to say, we're going to get a lot of weather today. Right now, you're getting a lot of Gretchen. Hey!

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1: Good morning. The candidate lists are set for the upcoming provincial election, with nominations closing Saturday. In Prince George Mackenzie, Conservative incumbent Kyle Giddens will run against Ian McMahon for the NDP and Terry Young for the Greens. Conservative incumbent Rosalind Bird will seek to keep her seat in Prince George Valmont, running against Carol Bork for the NDP, Jody Kapling for the Greens, and Mitchell Lacone for 1BC. In Prince George and North Cariboo, it's a familiar slate of candidates, with Conservative incumbent Sheldon Clare, Denise Barduda for the NDP, and Randy Thompson for the BC Greens, all three of whom run for their respective parties in 2024. General voting day for the provincial election is October 24th. David Eby outlined his NDP party's plan to address grocery affordability. Eby says if reelected, his government would ban real estate deals and property controls that big grocery chains use to limit competition. He adds it would also limit the amount of profit that big grocery corporations can make on essentials.
2: We're going to make sure that for the basics, for your cheese, for your eggs, for your butter, for your milk, that you and your family are protected at the till as you check out.
1: The BC Conservatives are pledging to expand BC's aerial firefighting fleet. Interim leader Lauren Dirksen unveiled his party's wildfire action plan in Summerland. He said a Conservative government would spend $400 million on down payments for new aircraft, including water bombers.
3: We will no longer rely solely on short-term leases, and we will no longer hope that water bombers are available when our valleys are on fire.
1: BC Green leader Emily Lowen outlined plans to regulate AI data centers and improve online safety. PG City Council will discuss a review of the city's cremation services needs during tonight's meeting. This comes from a notice of motion brought forward by Councillors Sampson, Scott, and Skakin. The motion would direct staff to review current and future needs for cremation in the community and report back with options and recommendations informed by local funeral service providers, as well as cultural and faith communities. Two people died following a head-on crash west of New Hazleton Thursday on Highway 16. Corporal Jen Cooper says the crash was between a pickup truck and a semi-truck trailer.
4: The driver of the semi-trailer truck was transported to hospital for treatment of his injuries. Unfortunately, the driver and passenger in the pickup truck did not survive the incident. The deceased are a 39-year-old man and a 24-year-old man who are both local to the area.
1: Prince George Chamber of Commerce celebrated local businesses at the 41st Annual Business Excellence Awards. Cindy Hartford, plant manager at Pacific Western Brewing, was named the 2026 Business Person of the Year. Ann Laughlin and Ted Price of Miracle Theater and a Community Arts Council received the Lifetime Achievement Awards. Meanwhile, McDonald's, PRB Enterprises Limited, received the Business of the Year Award. Prince George Spruce Kings won both of their home games over Cowichan, 7-4 and 6-4. PG Cougars' only game on the weekend was Friday when they beat Brandon 3-1. PG Kodiaks finished 3-7 in the BC Football Conference after a 41-17 loss to the Valley Huskers. In Canada West Soccer, UNBC men with a pair of weekend ties, UNBC women lost both. Get news alerts, direct your inbox, sign up at mypgnow.com. I'm Hartley Miller.
5: Thanks, Hart. Good morning. It's Carol Gass, and it's 7:04, which means we're 16 minutes away from official sunrise. Days are definitely getting shorter, hey? Anyways, once we see the sun up, we're going to see it. We're going to see some clouds as well. Wind is going to pick up. We're supposed to see some rain later on this afternoon and a high of 15 degrees. That's tomorrow's forecast as well. We're sitting at 8 right now.
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0: That's Josh Turner, Would You Go With Me, on Country 97FM. Now, if you can believe it, that song is 20 years old. Yep, came out in 2006 from Josh's album, Your Man. Now, before Josh's music career really started to take off, he developed a lesion on his vocal cord and was nearly unable to sing. So doctors ordered him to rest his voice for about a year. But Josh didn't sit on his laurels during that time. He studied vocal technique and learned how to properly use and protect his voice. Imagine country music without that voice. That'd be a shame. Anyways, that's your throwback track, and it's brought to you by the Black Clover Pub.
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0: Outskirts from Sam Hunt on Country 97 FM. Good morning, I'm Carol Gass. It's 7:19. It's Monday. Hope you had a good weekend. Green Zone garbage pickup today. And remember, next week it's all going to change again because of the holiday on Monday. I'm going to go away for a commercial break and I'm going to come right back with the quintessential Monday morning song to set up your week perfectly. Can you guess what that is?
1: Carol Gass. She was going to change her name to Diesel, but Gass rhymes with, well, Country 97 FM. 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
0: It's 7:23 on Monday, Green Zone garbage pickup. We're going to stare down a lot of weather today. Some sun, some cloud, wind, potentially some rain. And we're supposed to get up to a high of 15. It's still sitting at 8 with what I think is the quintessential song to set up your Monday and your entire week. What is it? Did you guess it's a great day to be alive? It's Travis Tritt on Country 97 FM.

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1: Good morning. BC's major party leaders outlined campaign promises on energy affordability and wildfires during the second week of the provincial election campaign.
2: LNG Canada announced on Tuesday it would go forward with its multi-billion dollar Phase 2 expansion in Kitimat, which the BC NDP campaign was quick to claim as a win for David Eby. Eby started the week with an announcement about critical minerals.
3: Our commitment is to double in the next 5 years the critical metals and minerals that we produce in British Columbia for export.
2: He also promised a new price guard to regulate gas prices and measures to boost competitiveness in the grocery sector. Meanwhile, BC Conservative interim leader Lorne Dirksen pledged to triple LNG production by 2035.
4: We will deliver this by cutting red tape, faster permitting, faster approvals.
2: He also says a Conservative government would spend close to $500 million on buying new firefighting aircraft and would temporarily remove the PST on Canadian alcohol. The BC Greens called for expanding the $10 a day childcare program, vacancy control and other measures for renters, and safety regulations on AI. Emily Joveski, Vista News, Victoria.
1: If you're looking to cast a ballot early for the 2026 municipal election, you're going to have an opportunity this week. Advance voting will begin on Wednesday. UNBC saw improved category scores in the latest edition of the Times Higher Education World University Rankings. UNBC finished in the group of universities ranked between 1,200 and 1,400. Vice President Academic Dr. Michelle Bolio says achievements like these can be felt within the university.
5: It resonates throughout the entire institution. These types of rankings not only demonstrate what we know internally, but they're also an external validation that then echoes in terms of our recruitment, our retention of undergraduate and graduate students, puts the university on the global map when it comes to expanding our draws for international students.
1: Community members in Prince George can take part in this year's Downtown Fall Fest, Welcome the Harvest, throughout this month. The event is hosted by Downtown PG and will bring seasonal activities, vendors, and food. Executive Director Chrissy Berry says Fall Fest will look a little different this time around and are in the preliminary stages of a new activity.
6: Something that's new this year is we are looking to set up trick-or-treating downtown this year. So we have quite a few businesses already that are invested, and so more to come on that.
1: Prince George Bruce Kings are 5-1, winning twice at home on the weekend over Cowichan, 6-4 and 7-4. PG Cougars are 2-3 after their Friday 3-1 win over Brandon. And the PG Kodiak season, the BC Football Conference ended with a 41-17 loss to Valley Huskers. The Kodiaks ended up with a 3-7 record. Get news alerts, direct your inbox. 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I'm Hartley Miller.
7: Thanks, Hart. Good morning, I'm Carol Gass, 7:34, it's Monday, Green Zone garbage pickup. Remember, that is all going to change next week with the holiday on the Monday. Weather-wise today, well, we get a lot of weather. We get some clear, we get some cloud. Wind's going to pick up for sure, and it looks like we could see some rain later on this afternoon, but still warm. 15 degrees our high today. This is the same forecast for tomorrow, by the way. We're sitting at 8 still.
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0: 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Phone, keys, wallet. Oh, and vote. 12 more sleeps until the voting day, October 17th. But advance voting starts this week. 7th, 8th, 14th, and 15th, 8 a.m. to 8 p.m. at a whole bunch of different places around Prince George. Why is it important to vote? Well, in my mind, if you don't vote, you're letting other people decide things for you. And if you're like me, that's a no-go zone. No, other people are not deciding for me. I like to have my say. And it's important to have your say. I mean, even if you think one vote doesn't matter, it totally does. So you want to think about that. And I know how it goes. Like, you've probably got a to-do list as long as you are tall. I get it. I have that same list. And so what happens is you manage to strike things off that list as you go throughout the day and stuff. But some things keep getting bumped and keep getting bumped to the bottom of the list because you just don't have time for them. But this one's important. I mean, we have a historic 9 mayoral candidates this year. 9 of them. Never happened before, and we have 18 people who are trying to get on council. And so the reason why you've got to get to it now is you have to do your research, and research takes time. And so, yeah, I feel you when it's like, Carol, I don't have time for this. I know. Trust me, I know, but you got to make time because you don't want other people making decisions for you, do you?
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0: 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Weather-wise, details are, well, all the weather for a couple of days anyways. We're going to see sun. We're going to see clouds today. We're seeing some wind and potentially rain this afternoon with a high of 15. Same forecast for tomorrow. It's 8 right now with Terry Clark. She's got better things to do. 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

0: Smith on Country 97 FM. I'm Carol Gass. We were just talking about voting. Obviously, October 17th is the day, but early voting starts this week on Wednesday. I did want to mention you got to take a couple of pieces of ID with you. Driver's license is always good, and then whatever else you've got. And I also wanted to mention that starting at 8 o'clock that night, October 17th at 8 p.m., Hartley Miller and Shirley Bond are going to be breaking down the results, so you'll probably want to be listening to Country 97 FM.
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1: 7:53, it's Monday, it's Green Zone Garbage Pickup, and weather-wise, well, some clear, some cloud. Wind's going to pick up for sure. Could see some showers later on today. And we're supposed to get up to 15 degrees. Same forecast for tomorrow, by the way. 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
1: Good morning. The candidate lists are set for the upcoming provincial election, with nominations closing Saturday. In Prince George Mackenzie, Conservative incumbent Kyle Giddens will run against Ian McMahon for the NDP and Terry Young for the Greens. Conservative incumbent Rosalind Byrd will seek to keep her seat in Prince George Valmont, running against Carol Bork for the NDP, Jody Kapling for the Greens, and Mitchell Lacone for 1BC. In Prince George and North Cariboo, it's a familiar slate of candidates, with Conservative incumbent Sheldon Clare, Denise Barduda for the NDP, and Randy Thompson for the BC Greens, all three of whom run for their respective parties in 2024. General voting day for the provincial election is October 24th. David Eby outlined his NDP party's plan to address grocery affordability. Eby says if reelected, his government would ban real estate deals and property controls that big grocery chains use to limit competition. He adds it would also limit the amount of profit that big grocery corporations can make on essentials.
2: We're going to make sure that for the basics, for your cheese, for your eggs, for your butter, for your milk, that you and your family are protected at the till as you check out.
1: The BC Conservatives are pledging to expand BC's aerial firefighting fleet. Interim leader Lauren Dirksen unveiled his party's wildfire action plan in Summerland. He said a Conservative government would spend $400 million on down payments for new aircraft, including water bombers.
3: We will no longer rely solely on short-term leases, and we will no longer hope that water bombers are available when our valleys are on fire.
1: BC Green leader Emily Lowen outlined plans to regulate AI data centers and improve online safety. Advanced voting will begin this week for the municipal election that is set for October 17th. Advanced voting begins Wednesday, going from 8 a.m. to 8 p.m. PG City Council will discuss a review of the city's cremation services needs during tonight's meeting. This comes from a notice of motion brought forward by Councillors Sampson, Scott, and Skakin. The motion would direct staff to review current and future needs for cremation in the community and report back with options and recommendations informed by local funeral service providers, as well as cultural and faith communities. Two people died following a head-on crash west of New Hazleton Thursday on Highway 16. Corporal Jen Cooper says the crash was between a pickup truck and a semi-truck trailer.
4: The driver of the semi-trailer truck was transported to hospital for treatment of his injuries. Unfortunately, the driver and passenger in the pickup truck did not survive the incident. The deceased are a 39-year-old man and a 24-year-old man who are both local to the area.
1: Prince George Chamber of Commerce celebrated local businesses at the 41st Annual Business Excellence Awards. Cindy Hartford, plant manager at Pacific Western Brewing, was named the 2026 Business Person of the Year. Ann Laughlin and Ted Price of Miracle Theater and a Community Arts Council received the Lifetime Achievement Awards. Meanwhile, McDonald's PRB Enterprises Limited received the Business of the Year Award. Prince George Spruce Kings won both of their home games over Cowichan, 7-4 and 6-4. PG Cougars' only game on the weekend was Friday when they beat Brandon 3-1. PG Kodiaks finished 3-7 in the BC Football Conference after a 41-17 loss to the Valley Huskers. In Canada West soccer, UNBC men tied Alberta 2-2 and tied Mount Royal 1-1. UNBC women lost to UBC 6-0 and to Fraser Valley 5-0. And on the lighter side, a sports headline on NHL.com following a goal by the New York Rangers goalie against the Tampa Bay Lightning. Shesterkin shoots and he scores. About 8:05. Enjoy your day and the week ahead. I'm Hartley Miller.
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7: Good morning, I'm Carol Gass. It's Monday, Green Zone garbage pickup, but remember that all changes next week with the holiday Monday. I'm looking at the forecast, and for the Thanksgiving long weekend, it's going to be cooler than it has been, but hopefully sunny. Anything can change between now and then, though. Today, we're seeing some clear, we're seeing some clouds. Don't be surprised if you see the wind pick up and blow some rain in. 15s are high today. 8 right now.
8: 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For up-to-date highway conditions, visit drivebc.ca.
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Well, lucky for me, you're listening to Country 97 FM and Aaron Pritchett, because if you weren't, well, I wouldn't have a job, and, you know, I've only got limited skills. It's 8:12, it's Monday. Good morning, I'm Carol Guest. I hope you can stick around for this morning's scroll because, well, you really should. And some Sean Austin, but right now, hands up, it's Jelly Roll on Country 97 FM.

0: Sean Austin on Country 97 FM. Good morning, I'm Carol Gass, and it's time to scroll. You coming? Don't slip.
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0: Well, the sad fact is we can't grow olives in Prince George. No. Olives need a way warmer climate than Zone 3. However, if you're looking for an exciting Christmas gift for the olive oil lover on your list, might I suggest adopting an olive tree?
2: What?
0: Apparently, this is a thing. You can actually adopt an olive tree in Italy. For a yearly fee, an Italian family will care for your tree, harvest the olives, press the oil, bottle it up, and send it to your house. And here's the marketing genius. They put your name on the bottle. So now it's no longer simple olive oil that you can buy grocery shopping. It's your personal reserve Tuscan olive oil. And as of this morning, there were only 29 adoptable trees left at olive-verse.com. I mean, honestly, can you imagine bringing that to a dinner party? Oh, this came from my tree in Italy. Your tree. I don't even know what to do with this information. Part of me thinks this is ridiculous. And part of me wants to adopt 17 olive trees by noon. And honestly, if someone unwraps a gift this Christmas and discovers they now own bragging rights to an Italian olive tree, I guarantee that's going to beat another pair of socks.
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0: 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Well, I'm looking outside and I'm seeing some clear and I'm seeing some cloud. Don't be surprised if we get some wind joining the weather party and potentially rain this afternoon with a high of 15. It's still 8. It's been 8 since I got here this morning. I've got the Washboard Union to help get us to the 8:30 news, but first, it's Riley Green and Worst Way on today's Best Country, Country 97 FM.

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1: Good morning. BC NDP leader David Abey says his focus remains on securing investment for BC as debate continues over the proposed Pacific Link oil pipeline. The project would carry additional Alberta oil to the West Coast for export to Asian markets. Asked about what BC could gain from the project, Eby pointed to roughly $20 billion in federal commitments for infrastructure and economic projects in the province.
2: My job is to get as much benefit for British Columbia as possible, and that's what we're doing.
1: Eby described the pipeline as an Alberta priority, saying his government is focused on BC infrastructure, including ports and projects aimed at expanding access to international markets. If you're looking to cast a ballot early for the 2026 municipal election, you're going to have an opportunity this week. Advance voting will begin on Wednesday. Reaction continues to pour in after the provincial government and Domtar reached a deal to resume operations at its Howe Sound location in the Lower Mainland, saving 400 jobs. The company noted it will undergo maintenance prior to returning to regular operations. An indefinite closure was previously announced by Domtar in August. When asked if a deal could keep Canfor's Northwood location in Prince George alive, Chuck LeBlanc, who is the president of the Public and Private Workers of Canada, says the province is now open to can of worms they might not be able to close.
3: Now that this deal has been struck, and if it isn't offered up to some of the other mills, that becomes a problem with the rest of the mills. They're struggling just as hard as the Domtar Howe Sound mill. They also need some relief.
1: Mayor Yu issued a request to David Eby and his NDP government asking Northwood receive the same urgency. UNBC saw improved category scores in the latest edition of the Times Higher Education World University Rankings. UNBC finished in the group of universities ranked between 1,200 and 1,400. Vice President Academic Dr. Michelle Beaulieu says achievements like these can be felt within the university.
4: It resonates throughout the entire institution. These types of rankings not only demonstrate what we know internally, but they're also an external validation that then echoes in terms of our recruitment, our retention of undergraduate and graduate students, puts the university on the global map when it comes to expanding our draws for international students.
1: Community members in Prince George can take part in this year's Downtown Fall Fest, Welcome the Harvest, throughout this month. The event is hosted by Downtown PG and will bring seasonal activities, vendors, and food. Executive Director Chrissy Berry says Fall Fest will look a little different this time around and are in the preliminary stages of a new activity.
5: Something that's new this year is we are looking to set up trick-or-treating downtown this year. So we have quite a few businesses already that are invested.
1: Prince George Bruce Kings are 5-1, winning twice over Cowichan. PG Cougars are 2-3 after that 3-1 Friday win over Brandon. And PG Kodiaks ended up 3-7 in the BC Football Conference. They lost to Valley in their last game of the year, 41-17. Get news alerts, direct your inbox. 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I'm Hartley Miller.
6: Thanks, Hart. Good morning, I'm Carol Gass. It's 8:33, it's Monday, and it's the Monday that's leading into the Thanksgiving long weekend. I mean, can we really do a seven-day forecast? Well, I kind of like the looks of Saturday and Sunday. I mean, the Thanksgiving long weekend, sunshine both days, 8 on Saturday, 9 on Sunday, but with an overnight low on Saturday of minus 8. So anyways, let's talk about today. Today feels very warm. I mean, even when I left my house at 4:30 this morning, I thought it's warm already. And we're supposed to see a high of 15 with a lot of weather, including clear and cloud, wind and rain as well. And I got here, it was 8. It's still 8 degrees right now.
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5: Good morning, I'm Carol Gass. Well, it's 8:42, it's Monday, and I know it's September. And you're going to say to me, Carol, it's September. How can we be talking about Big Valley Jamboree? Well, I don't know if you follow the Big Valley Jamboree Facebook page, but over the weekend they were teasing us pretty heavily about who was going to be there as headliners for the 2027 BVJ. Well, I'm here to tell you, Josh Ross is going to be headlining the Thursday. That's July 29th. And I don't know about you, I love Josh Ross, very handsome, and also incredibly talented, isn't he? What's happening for the Friday night? Well, I am thrilled to tell you, John Party is going to be playing the Friday, July the 30th, and that is going to be, I don't know, head over boots kind of fun. There's other announcements as well, but right now, let's play a little John Party so you're going to get a taste of the Friday night of BVJ 2027 with Country 97 FM.

That guy right there, John Party, is going to be headlining the Friday night of BVJ Big Valley Jamboree 2027, and it's going to be a whoop of a lot of fun. Now, Josh Ross will play the Thursday. On the Saturday night, Alabama is going to be playing. There's a throwback band for you, but if you did see them when they were here at the CN Center in Prince George, you know that those guys can still throw a party. And then the Sunday night party on August 1st, you ready? Luke Bryan. That will be such a great festival. So, yeah, you definitely want to make sure you follow their page, Big Valley Jamboree, and you follow Country 97 FM, because goodness only knows when we're going to be giving away tickets. Here's Luke Bryan now, the Sunday night headliner of 2027 BVJ. But I got a beer in my hand, and I'm sure you will too at BVJ. It's going to be an awfully good time.

0: I'm sure there's going to be a lot of beer in hands at Big Valley Jamboree 2027. Josh Ross on the Thursday, John Party on the Friday, Alabama on the Saturday night, and that guy right there, Luke Bryan, is going to be headlining the Sunday. And of course, there's going to be all kinds of other artists at other stages and that kind of thing. And I don't know, with only 81 days to Christmas, might make a great Christmas gift, wouldn't you think?
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0: Good morning. I'm Carol Gass. It's 8:53. It's Monday. And as someone told me, Carol, it's not September, it's October. That's absolutely right. It's October the 5th. I just can't wrap my head around the fact that we've got October already. My goodness. Anyways, it's here. And so let's talk about the forecast for October 5th. We've got some clear, some cloud. Wind's supposed to pick up. Rain's supposed to come along later this afternoon, and we're supposed to get up to a high of 15, which is the exact same forecast for tomorrow, just so you know. It's 8 right now. As we get closer to the 9 o'clock news, I've got some Eric Church on the way, but right now, 3, 2, 1, it's Tucker Wetmore on Country 97 FM.

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1: Good morning. BC NDP leader David Abey says his focus remains on securing investment for BC as debate continues over the proposed Pacific Link oil pipeline. The project would carry additional Alberta oil to the West Coast for export to Asian markets. Asked about what BC could gain from the project, Eby pointed to roughly $20 billion in federal commitments for infrastructure and economic projects in the province.
2: My job is to get as much benefit for British Columbia as possible, and that's what we're doing.
1: Eby described the pipeline as an Alberta priority, saying his government is focused on BC infrastructure, including ports and projects aimed at expanding access to international markets. He also reiterated his support for maintaining the North Coast oil tanker moratorium. The candidate lists are set for the upcoming provincial election, with nominations closing Saturday. In Prince George McKenzie, Conservative incumbent Kyle Giddens will run against Ian McMahon for the NDP and Terry Young for the Greens. Conservative incumbent Roslyn Byrd will seek to keep her seat in Prince George Valmont, running against Carol Bork for the NDP, Jody Kapling for the Greens, and Mitchell Lacone for 1BC. In Prince George and North Cariboo, it's a familiar slate of candidates, with Conservative incumbent Sheldon Clare, Denise Barduda for the NDP, and Randy Thompson for the BC Greens, all three of whom run for their respective parties in 2024. General voting day for the provincial election is October 24th. Advance voting will begin this week for the municipal election that is set for October 17th. Advance voting begins Wednesday, going from 8 a.m. to 8 p.m. PG City Council will discuss a review of the city's cremation services needs during tonight's meeting. This comes from a notice of motion brought forward by Councillors Sampson, Scott, and Skakin. The motion would direct staff to review current and future needs for cremation in the community and report back with options and recommendations informed by local funeral service providers, as well as cultural and faith communities. Downtown Fall Fest will take place throughout this month in Prince George. The event is hosted by Downtown PG. We'll have new and returning activities, including its Sip into Fall celebration, where people can try different drinks and vote on their favorite. Executive Director Chrissy Berry says the winner this year will not be announced until the beginning of November.
3: You have until the end of October to cast your vote, and then we will do the draw kind of that first week of November.
1: She adds they're in the preliminary stages of having downtown trick-or-treating with businesses already invested. Prince George Chamber celebrated local businesses on the weekend at the 41st Annual Business Excellence Awards. Cindy Hartford, plant manager at Pacific Western Brewing, was named the 2026 Business Person of the Year. Ann Lachlan and Ted Price of Miracle Theater and the Community Arts Council received Lifetime Achievement Awards. McDonald's PBR Enterprises Limited was named Business of the Year. Prince George Spruce Kings are 5-1 after winning twice at home on the weekend over Cowichan. PG Cougars are 2-3, winning their only weekend game over Brandon. The Prince George Kodiaks finished 3-7 in the BC Football Conference, 6th in the 7-team league. They lost their final game 41-17 to the Valley Huskers. Get news alerts, direct your inbox. 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I'm Hartley Miller.
4: Thanks, Hart. Good morning. I'm Carol Gass, 904 on a warm Monday, but it's going to be a lot of weather coming at you. And this is the same forecast for tomorrow. So we get some clear, we get some cloud, wind. Lots of wind, I think, blowing that warm air towards us. It also could rain this afternoon. We'll have to wait and see. 15 degrees is the high, but it's 10 already.
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0: He's a good Canadian boy. That's Jade Eagleson with Count the Ways on Country 97 FM. Good morning. I'm Carol Guest. I cannot believe it's already October the 5th, less than a week until Thanksgiving, which I hope you're spending with friends and family. But depending on when your dinner is, you've only got a few days to practice how to say no to the Brussels sprouts. Try this. Respectfully, absolutely not. Let's not do anything we're both going to regret. Halloween is in 26 days, so it's totally fine if you've already bought boxes of Halloween treats. It's also fine if you have to go buy more a time or two before the 31st. Remembrance Day is in 37 days, and I hope you're planning to join the ceremonies at the Civic Center and the Cenotaph that Wednesday. And Christmas Day, 81 days from today. And from me to you, if you haven't already started your shopping, you're doing it wrong.
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0: Is it a pay week for you? 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Na-na-na-na-na, Emerson Drive. It's Country 97 FM. I'm Carol Gass. Now, I don't know if you were listening last week when I was talking about this, but there is a deadline that you should know about, and that's the deadline to win a fantastic prize at myprincegeorgenow.com. What is it? Well, it's a little getaway to Kelowna for the Okanagan International Film Festival. And this sounds so amazing. You know what? Even if you don't like international film festivals, you want to win the prize, because the prize is full weekend passes for two to the fest. 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Now, you can enter right up until 12 noon on Friday, but they're going to be announcing the winner on Friday afternoon, because, of course, you're going to have to get to the fest, which is starting on the 15th. So if you haven't already done that, go to myprincegeorgenow.com, get registered. 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
0: First shout-out always goes to Chieftain Auto Parts. Hope you had a great day off yesterday and you're raring and ready to get back at her today. I also want to shout-out the Dusty Trail Riders. They wrapped up their Cowboy Challenge series on Saturday with the third event in the series. Sherry Toninato and Celeste Forbes coming in second and first place. Congratulations to both of you. Huge thanks to the organizers and all the volunteers. Just a note, the Dusty Trail Riders AGM is November 7th at the Beaverly Fire Hall. You can find out more on their Facebook page. Hey, normally at this time on weekdays, I would be leaving, but I'm not going anywhere. Nah, I get to stay with you until noon because Colton's still off. I think he went home to see family for a while. He's supposed to be back tomorrow. We'll see if his plane arrives on time. Anyways, good news for us. We can spend more time together. I'll be right back. Hang on.
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0: Rhodes on today's Best Country, Country 97 FM. Hi, good morning. I'm Carol Gass. Did you have a good weekend? I hope it was a good weekend for you. It was certainly a great weekend for Cindy Hartford. She's the plant manager at Pacific Western Brewing. She was named the 2026 Business Person of the Year at the 41st Annual Business Excellence Awards that are put on every year by the Prince George Chamber of Commerce. Now, even if this isn't really part of your life, it's really an important thing for excellence to be noticed and celebrated, right? 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

0: Dean Brody with Mickey Guyton and Boys on Country 97 FM. Good morning, I'm Carol Gass, and as we march closer and closer to the lunch hour, my suggestion to you is that you make a reservation at the White Goose, because it looks like today right through Saturday, it's Turkey Week. And it's a three-course Thanksgiving feast for $55. So your first course, and this would be my favorite course, carrot ginger soup, which I love, and it looks amazing. Yes, they have a picture. Or you can have Caesar salad, which I also love, but I'd go with the soup. The second course, butter poached turkey with all the fixings. I remember when brined was the big deal. Now butter poached turkey. Yeah, that doesn't sound good at all, does it? And the third course is house-made pumpkin cheesecake. And if you're going to say no to that, I'll have yours. Oh, now reading down through the post, it actually says that the fresh-shaved turkey sandwich on house-made focaccia bread is the lunch special. I bet you could still have the soup and the cheesecake, though. Pretty please, pretty please.
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0: Kingdom of Fear. That's Canadian Cameron Whitcomb on Country 97 FM. Hi there, I'm Carol Gass. Do you have your hospice 50-50 ticket yet? The reason I ask is that, like yesterday, the take-home jackpot was close to $140,000. Now, I know that's nowhere close to 649 or Lotto Max or any of that, but it's way better odds to win. And I don't know anyone who couldn't take $140,000 and, I don't know, make some good decisions or bad decisions. Anyway, make their own decisions. But of course, you can't win if you don't play. 19 plus, know your limit, play within it. And last week, the tickets to the Dream Home went on sale. Now, we can't go to the Dream Home yet. I believe the opening day is going to be October the 27th. 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But you can buy them. If you already know that you want to win a house, well, you probably just want to support hospice anyway and get your ticket. Hospice does such incredible work in this community. And remember, the fundraising is so they can keep every program free. Free to you and me.
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1: Good morning. I'm Brendan Palou. Prince George City Council will discuss a review of the city's cremation service needs during tonight's meeting. This comes from a notice of motion brought forward by Councillors Kyle Sampson, Susan Scott, and Brian Skakin. Now, the motion would direct staff to review current and future needs for cremation in the community and report back with options and recommendations informed by local funeral service providers as well as cultural and faith communities. The review would help determine if the city has sufficient cremation capacity and whether additional flexibility or choice is required. The candidate lists are set for the upcoming provincial election with nominations closing on Saturday. In Prince George, Mackenzie, Conservative incumbent Kyle Gittins is running against Ian McMahon for the NDP and Terry Young for the Greens. Conservative incumbent Roslyn Bird is seeking to keep her seat in Prince George, Valmont, running against Carol Burke for the NDP, Jody Kampling for the Greens, and Mitch Lucconi for 1BC. In Prince George, North Cariboo, it's a familiar slate of candidates, with Conservative incumbent Sheldon Clare, Denise Bardua for the NDP, and Randy Thompson for the BC Greens, all three of whom ran for their respective parties just 2 years ago. General voting day for the provincial election is set for October the 24th. BC NDP leader David Eby says his focus remains on securing investment for British Columbia as debate continues over the proposed Pacific Link oil pipeline. Now, the project would carry additional Alberta oil to the West Coast for export to Asian markets. Asked about what BC could gain from the project, Eby pointed to roughly $20 billion in federal commitments for infrastructure as well as economic projects in the province.
2: My job is to get as much benefit for British Columbia as possible, and that's what we're doing.
1: Eby described the pipeline as an Alberta priority, saying his government is focused on BC infrastructure, including ports and projects aimed at expanding access to international markets. Eby also reiterated his support for maintaining the North Coast oil tanker moratorium. Fire Prevention Week is underway in Canada, and if you want to avoid starting a fire, make sure to charge your devices safely. Fire department officials say this year's theme is Charge into Fire Safety. Now, devices include e-bikes, vehicles, scooters, phones, laptops, smartwatches, and toothbrushes. Fire Prevention Officer Shay Horet says you should use a charger that comes with the product and charge the device on a hard surface.
3: We don't want to put them on the couch or leave them in the hot sun. I know sometimes when I'm charging my phone and it is in the sun, I get a warning message and my phone actually shuts off and stops charging because it is overheating.
1: And CIBC's Run for the Cure in Prince George raised $34,000 for those impacted by breast cancer. Locally, 216 people registered for the annual event at Clanlyton A Memorial Park. Nationally, $18 million across Canada was generated during the fundraiser. Canada-wide, more than 65,000 participants and volunteers took part in over 50 communities. Funds raised support research, clinical trials, advocacy, and compassionate support programs. The 2027 run in Prince George will be held October the 3rd. Be the first to know. Get news alerts directly to your inbox. Be the first to know. Get news alerts directly to your inbox by signing up at mypgnow.com.
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6: Good morning, I'm Carol Gass. It's 11:04 on Monday. And Environment Canada saying, well, yes, we're seeing some sun right now and some clouds, and that'll stay, but so will more clouds and some wind and rain potentially for this afternoon. High of 15, we're almost there. Oh, by the way, this is also the same forecast for tomorrow, just so you know.
0: Thank goodness it's Monday. You don't hear that very much, but here it's Morgan Monday. 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

0: JoJo Mason on Country 97 FM. Good morning, I'm Carol Gass, and I think it'd look better on you if you'd come for the scroll with me this morning. Let's go.
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0: Well, the sad fact is we can't grow olives in Prince George. No, olives need a way warmer climate than Zone 3. However, if you're looking for an exciting Christmas gift for the olive oil lover on your list, might I suggest adopting an olive tree?
2: What?
0: Apparently this is a thing. You can actually adopt an olive tree in Italy. For a yearly fee, an Italian family will care for your tree, harvest the olives, press the oil, bottle it up, and send it to your house. And here's the marketing genius. They put your name on the bottle. So now it's no longer simple olive oil that you can buy grocery shopping. It's your personal reserve Tuscan olive oil.

0: oil. And as of this morning, there were only 29 adoptable trees left at olive-verse.com. I mean, honestly, can you imagine bringing that to a dinner party? Oh, this came from my tree in Italy. Your tree. I don't even know what to do with this information. Part of me thinks this is ridiculous. And part of me wants to adopt 17 olive trees by noon. And honestly, if someone unwraps a gift this Christmas and discovers they now own bragging rights to an Italian olive tree, I guarantee that's going to beat another pair of socks.
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0: Braden King on Country 97 FM. Hi there, I'm Carol Gass. Well, we've got 12 more sleeps until voting day, but advance voting starts this week, 7th, 8th, 14th, and 15th, 8 a.m. to 8 p.m. at a whole bunch of different places around Prince George. Why is it important to vote? Well, in my mind, if you don't vote, you're letting other people decide things for you, and if you're like me, that's a no-go zone. No, other people are not deciding for me. I like to have my say. And it's important to have your say. I mean, even if you think one vote doesn't matter, it totally does. So you want to think about that. And I know how it goes. Like, you've probably got a to-do list as long as you are tall. I get it. I have that same list. And so what happens is you manage to strike things off that list as you go throughout the day and stuff. But some things keep getting bumped and keep getting bumped to the bottom of the list because you just don't have time for them. But this one's important. I mean, we have a historic 9 mayoral candidates this year, 9 of them. Never happened before, and we have 18 people who are trying to get on council. And so the reason why you've got to get to it now is you have to do your research, and research takes time. And so, yeah, I feel you when it's like, Carol, I don't have time for this. I know. Trust me, I know, but you got to make time because you don't want other people making decisions for you, do you?
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0: Whiskey in Colorado. That's Canadian Tony Stevens on Country 97 FM. I'm Carol Guest. Thanks a lot for hanging out with me and keeping me company on a Monday. It's been great talking with you. Time for me to go, though. Tim Gavin's going to be with you for the next 6 hours. And then, depending on airlines and landing times and all that good stuff, Colton should be back tomorrow. We'll see. I'm not holding my breath. Anytime you're flying, yeah, I wouldn't schedule around that. You know what I mean? But whatever, we'll see what happens. Whatever you're doing with the rest of this Monday, play safe and have fun. I'll be back tomorrow morning at 6 a.m. and I hope to talk to you then, okay? See ya.
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1: Good afternoon. I'm Brendan Palou. Prince George City Council will discuss a review of the city's cremation service needs during tonight's meeting. This comes from a notice of motion brought forward by Councillors Kyle Sampson, Susan Scott, and Brian Skinkin. The motion would direct staff to review current and future needs for cremation in the community and report back with options and recommendations informed by local funeral service providers as well as cultural and faith communities. Now, the review would help determine if the city has sufficient cremation capacity and whether additional flexibility or choice is required. The candidate lists are set for the upcoming provincial election with nominations closing on Saturday. Prince George McKenzie, Conservative incumbent Kyle Giddens is running against Ian McMahon for the NDP and Terry Young for the Greens. Conservative incumbent Rosalind Bird is seeking to keep her seat in Prince George Valmont, running against Carol Bork of the NDP, Jody Kapling for the Greens, and Mitch Lucconi for 1BC. In Prince George, North Cariboo, it's a familiar slate of candidates with Conservative incumbent Sheldon Clare, Denise Bardua for the NDP, and Randy Thompson for the BC Greens, all three of whom ran for their respective parties in 2024. General voting day for the provincial election is set for October 24th. Anyone looking to cast their ballots early for the 2026 municipal election will have an opportunity to do so this week. Advance voting will take place this Wednesday and on October 14th with times from 8 a.m. until 8 p.m. Those unable to vote in person can also do so by mail, but must follow local deadlines. General voting day is Saturday, October the 17th. Now for the provincial election on Saturday, October 24th, Elections BC will send a card to registered voters listing your assigned voting place on final voting day and advance voting options in your electoral district. Advance voting is from Friday, October 16th to the 21st from 8 a.m. until 8 p.m. with requests for a vote-by-mail package to be done by Sunday, October 18th. Elections BC said it must receive the package no later than 8 p.m. on election night. BC NDP leader David Eby says his focus remains on securing investment for British Columbia as debate continues over the proposed Pacific Link oil pipeline. Now, the project would carry additional Alberta oil to the West Coast for export to Asian markets. Asked about what BC could gain from the project, Eby pointed to roughly $20 billion in federal commitments for infrastructure and economic projects in the province.
2: My job is to get as much benefit for British Columbia as possible, and that's what we're doing.
1: Eby described the pipeline as an Alberta priority, saying his government is focused on BC infrastructure, including ports and projects aimed at expanding access to international markets. He also reiterated his support for maintaining the North Coast oil tanker moratorium. And over 200 people packed Clay Lake today Memorial Park to participate in the 35th annual CIBC Run for the Cure in Prince George. Roughly $34,000 was raised for those impacted by breast cancer. Nationally, $18 million across Canada was generated during the fundraiser, while Canada-wide, more than 65,000 participants and volunteers took part in over 50 communities. Funds raised support research, clinical trials, advocacy, and compassionate support programs. The 2027 run in Prince George will be held on October 3rd. Be the first to know. Get news alerts directly to your inbox by signing up at mypgnow.com.
3: Thanks for the update. Good afternoon. I'm Tim Gavin. So far, pretty good Monday afternoon. Still a few rainy spots around the area, but you know what? Things are going to clear up even more as we get through the rest of the afternoon. Going to get a nice high of 15 degrees for the rest of the day. Just a heads up, though, does look like we might get a little bit of rain again tonight. Right now, about 13 in Prince George.
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Going back 31 years, all the way back to 1995, John Michael Montgomery with Sold, the Grady County Auction on Country 97 FM. You know, fun fact about this song, I used to host karaoke nights back when I lived in Alberta, and somehow this was the one song that got sung at every single karaoke night. Yes, more than the other songs that you might think of for karaoke, and this one usually showed up pretty early on in the evening. I don't know what that says about this song, but people love singing along to it. That's your throwback track brought to you by the Black Clover Pub. It's Jelly Roll, Country 97 FM.

Sully Burrows on Country 97 FM. Hey, how's it going? I'm Tim Gavin. I can't believe that we are only a week out from Thanksgiving. Hopefully you're almost ready for that big holiday. And speaking of getting ready for the holidays, I've noticed that more and more

0: more places just have every single holiday from October through December all kind of mishmashed together. But one place that me and my wife were looking at over the weekend, we noticed that it was kind of a, I'm calling this a holiday spectrum. Right at the start, right as you walk into the store, it's all Halloween decorations. And then all the way in the back, you had Christmas decorations. As he got towards the middle of that row, things started kind of mashing up a little bit. One side, on the fall side, right before it started getting into the Christmas decorations, there were Halloween elves and also Halloween crackers. Stuff that you normally associate with the other holiday in December being used for Halloween. I like that it was very organized into a spectrum here, but I don't know. It feels like there still needs to be a little bit more separation between the two. Like, let's wait until the snow falls before we start thinking about anything beyond Halloween, you know?
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0: Madeline Merlot on Country 97 FM. Hey, what's going on? I'm Tim Gavin. Hope you're having a great Monday afternoon so far. By the way, have you got your tickets for the Hospice Dream Home yet? 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Already a lot of money raised for hospice. 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

0: Nate Holler and Tenille Towns, Country 97 FM. Hey, I'm Tim Gavin. We are 1 week away from Thanksgiving. What are your plans for? Are you getting together with family, or are you going to do a Friendsgiving? I know that's been more of a thing this year. It's actually something I'm looking forward to. Doing a big potluck, getting together with some friends, and just having a fun Thanksgiving that way. However, since we are a week out, if you're still wondering what you want to bring to a Thanksgiving potluck, I think this is a good time to start coordinating with everyone else that's going, get in the group chat, and if you are still stuck on what you want to do, remember, someone's got to bring the vegetables. Might as well be you, because I know you could probably make them really awesome.
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1: Good afternoon. I'm Tim Gavin. A big congratulations to everyone who did the Run for the Cure over the weekend. Raised $34,000 for those impacted by breast cancer. Brendan Paulu has the details over on MyPrinceGeorgeNow.com. Looking outside, that's a pretty solid Monday afternoon. Pretty bright out there. 15 degrees around Prince George.
0: It's Morgan Monday, and that's how you make a Monday better on Country 97 FM.

Russell Dickerson on Country 97 FM. Hey, what's going on? I'm Tim Gavin. Hope you're having a great Monday so far. Hope you're getting excited for next weekend, too. Thanksgiving, just a few days away. Now the question is, turkey or ham? Or why not both? But if you're going to make it really good, there is one thing you're going to want to look out for. And I find that it changes where it is every year at the grocery store. We'll talk more about that in a bit. Dallas Smith, Country 97 FM. You're

0: Dean Brody and Great Big C, and well, I know it's only Monday, but for that song, it is Friday. Country 97 FM. I'm Tim Gavin. We are only 1 week away from Thanksgiving, and whether you're doing a turkey or a ham, I know that one crucial step to making sure that each one is fantastic for Thanksgiving is making sure that you have a look oven bag. If you're not familiar, basically it is a special plastic bag that you can put around a turkey or a ham, and it helps all the juices stay in. Everything like steams up, condenses, and it just kind of self-marinates either the turkey or the ham, whichever one you're cooking, in the oven. And whenever I do grocery shopping around this time of year, I always have the hardest time finding them. It's not even that they're in short supply every year. No, it's just that it always seems to change which aisle it's in every year. Like, one Thanksgiving, it'll be right next to the turkeys. Another one, it'll be in the spice aisle. Another one, it'll be in the baking aisle. Just a real pain in the butt to find. That's why I always buy at least, like, 2-3 sets of them. Just stock up until I need them.
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0: Zach McPhee on Country 97 FM. Hey, what's going on? I'm Tim Gavin. There is so much going on in October. I mean, not only Thanksgiving coming up next weekend, but also weekend after that. Something brand new from Spirit of the North called the Northern Pour Wine and Spirits Festival. That's happening October 23rd and 24th. Going to be full of some great beverages, some live music, and of course, all the proceeds going towards Spirit of the North, helping keep Northern healthcare as good as it can possibly be. Oh, and by the way, you do have a chance at winning your way in. All you got to do is just keep listening to Country 97 FM.
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0: Washboard Union on Country 97 FM. Hey, what's going on? I'm Tim Gavin. You know, we're only a few days away from Thanksgiving, but also Halloween is just around the corner here, too. We only have about 3 weekends left before we really got to start getting into that. Are you going to be carving some pumpkins this year, too? If you are, I have a new life hack to speed up the process. Not necessarily in carving, but in that other really fun part of scraping out the pumpkin guts. Every other year that I've done this, I've just like gone in there with just a big spoon, scraped down the sides. You want to do something a little bit faster? Take a hand mixer and then just kind of take it in with the beaters just around the sides of the pumpkin. All you got to do is just do that and then turn the pumpkin upside down and they just fall out. Super fast, super easy. If you want to get a little bit more precise with it though, another thing that you can do is also take one of the beaters from your hand mixer, put it into a drill. A little bit more power in there. Plus, it could probably reach down into the pumpkin a little bit better depending on what size you get. But give it a try.
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1: Good afternoon. I'm Tim Gavin. Looks like City Council going to be discussing something a little different in tonight's council meeting. They're going over a review of current and future cremation service needs in the community. Darren Bain has all the details over on myprincegeorgenow.com. Looking outside, quite a few clouds out there, but it is still pretty warm. 18 degrees right now around Prince George.
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Your throwback track brought to you by the Black Clover Pub. You know, every now and then, I just like going over to websites for some of our throwback artists. Sometimes their websites can be, we'll say, a little bit of the time of when they were made, or even a little bit out of date sometimes. In this case, for Trace Adkins, looking over at the merch store, I kind of think it's really funny. You can actually buy a wall calendar on sale for only $22. The only thing is, it is from 2024. Hopefully just a typo, because, well, imagine, like, it'd be nice having one up to date. If you're a big Trace Adkins fan, that is your throwback track. Hope you're having a great Monday afternoon. Back into the present here. It's Shaboozy, Country 97 FM.

0: Mackenzie Porter and Owen Reeling, Country 97 FM. It's 216, 70 degrees. I'm Tim Gavin. I hope you're having a good Monday so far. Hey, just for a second, let's be honest with each other. It's weird seeing multiple different holidays getting decorations on sale at the same time, right? I mean, I've seen a lot of Halloween decorations because, I mean, it's October. It makes sense. But then the further back you get into the store, you start seeing some other holidays. Holidays that are meant to be for December. Holidays which I don't want to say it out loud yet because it is just not time. And yet, those wintry decorations are still up right next to the Halloween decorations. However, I did like how they were organized at one place that me and my wife looked at over the weekend. We're grabbing some Halloween decorations for around the house. And it was sort of a fall to winter decoration spectrum. Right as you walked into the store, right along the edge, you had your Halloween decorations. Then, closer to the middle, you started to have a little bit of a transition from fall into winter. Mainly Halloween elves and Halloween crackers. Then you had going into Christmas crackers and other festive decor towards the back. I thought it was well put together for sure. Still, I think we should just stick with the fall stuff for now, right?
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7: Right now, it's 2:21, 17 degrees. Bit cloudy outside, but you know what? I think just how warm it is for this time of year totally makes up for that. Hope you're having a great Monday. And by the way, if you see anything on the roads, you can always let me know. 250-562-9797. 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Happy Monday.

Cameron Whitcomb on Country 97 FM. It's 226, 17 degrees. I'm Tim Gavin. You having a good Monday so far? And also, have you got your tickets for the Hospice Dream Home yet? They went on sale last Thursday. If you don't have them yet, hospicedreamhome.ca. But I also want to talk about the 50-50, but we'll get to that coming up in a few. First, we got Taylor Swift. I knew it. I knew you. Country 97 FM.

0: Don't think anyone's getting some chills on a day like today. James Barker Band on Country 97 FM, 17 degrees. And, you know, considering we're well into October at this point, I'll take it. That's nice out there. You know what else is pretty nice? The jackpot for the Hospice 50-50. I know the Dream Home tickets are on sale now, but I don't want you to forget about the 50-50 because, you know, maybe you don't have a lot to shell out for a Dream Home ticket yet. Maybe you want to do that a little bit down the road, but you will still want to show some love for Hospice, make that donation, and also have a chance at a pretty cool prize. Right now, the jackpot is at just a little bit under $287,000. 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And, well, I'd say that is a good amount of money. Enough to pay down some debt, pay some bills for a while, maybe even put a down payment on a dream home of your own. Just saying, that's an option. But tickets for the first 50-50 draw, you only have a few weeks left to get them. 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

0: It's the Roadhammers. Hillbilly Highway on Country 97 FM. 244, 17 degrees. You having a good Monday so far? Are you feeling good? Well, I want to keep that good energy going. We got some Monday manifests coming up in less than 4 minutes.
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0: 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Country 97 FM. How's it going? I'm Tim Gavin. You know, it's a new week. We are getting even closer to Thanksgiving. And you know what? I think that we need a little bit more positive energy going into today. So let's do a little bit of Monday manifesting. Now that we are well into October, the days are getting noticeably shorter. And it's also getting a little colder outside, which means that all those road construction projects, probably going to want to put a wrap on those pretty soon. But that could also mean some very last-minute stuff. And this week, I'm manifesting nobody getting stuck in traffic behind any last-minute construction. I saw a little bit of that happening down Peden Hill on Sunday afternoon. Thankfully, I wasn't part of it, but it did look like a real pain in the butt for anyone who had to be stuck behind all those road crews. Second thing we're manifesting, and this especially goes for anyone who's doing a lot of cooking leading up to and including Thanksgiving Monday next week, I hope that you get absolutely zero feedback from that one relative that means well. You know the one. Third thing that we're manifesting this week, and this goes for anyone who wants to go out and get those perfect family photos with a big fall background. It's all colorful and pretty. I really hope that you get those perfect fall photos this week.
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2: Right now, it's 2:53, 17 degrees around Prince George. 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
1: Good afternoon, I'm Brendan Paldue. BC Conservative Interim Leader Lauren Dirksen was on the campaign trail in 100 Mile House today. He detailed his party's plans for health care, including measures aimed at reducing ER and maternity closures in rural communities.
2: We will create a $50 million emergency fund, which will be available for rural medical practices to prevent closures and aid recruitment.
1: He also says a conservative government would set up a new export review panel that would identify practices from other universal health care systems that could work in BC. In addition, BC NDP leader David Eby was at a curling club in Victoria today to pledge more health care supports for seniors. He said his government, if re-elected October 24th, would fund 500 additional health care workers for home care.
3: It means less pressure on our hospitals. It means less pressure on family caregivers. It means more dignity for seniors.
1: He also says the province would make the shingles vaccine free for all adults over the age of 50 and those with immune conditions. Prince George City Council will discuss a review of the city's cremation service needs during tonight's meeting. This comes from a notice of motion brought forward by councillors Kyle Sampson, Susan Scott, and Brian Skinkin. Now, the motion would direct staff to review current and future needs for cremation in the community and report back with options and recommendations informed by local funeral service providers, as well as cultural and faith communities. The review would help determine if the city has sufficient cremation capacity and whether additional flexibility or choice is required. Fire Prevention Week is underway in Canada, and if you want to avoid starting a fire, make sure to charge your devices safely. Fire department officials say this year's theme is Charge Into Fire Safety. Devices include e-bikes, vehicles, scooters, phones, laptops, smartwatches, and toothbrushes. Fire Prevention Officer Shane Horrett says you should use a charger that comes with the product and charge the device on a hard surface.
4: We don't want to put them on the couch or leave them in the hot sun. I know sometimes when I'm charging my phone and it is in the sun, I get a warning message and my phone actually shuts off and stops charging because it is overheating.
1: And CIBC's Run for the Cure in Prince George raised $34,000 for those impacted by breast cancer. Locally, 216 people registered for the annual event at Clayley Tenney Memorial Park. Communications lead Ajuni Sandhu says the turnout included some special guests.
5: Big turnout, around 16 participants of HOPE as well, which are people who have been affected by breast cancer or hold the risk for the disease.
1: Nationally, $18 million across Canada was generated during the fundraiser. The 2027 run in Prince George will be held on October 3rd. Be the first to know. Get news alerts directly to your inbox by signing up at mypgnow.com.
6: Thanks for the update, Brendan, and good afternoon. I'm Tim Gavin. Looking pretty warm for the rest of the day, but once the sun goes down, we are going to get a little bit cooler, and we are supposed to get some rain again later on today. We're expecting a low of around 7 tonight once we get into Tuesday. Basically looking at a very similar day to today. Got a little bit more sunshine coming in for tomorrow, high of about 15, and right now it's 17 around Prince George.
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Lefty on Country 97 FM. 310, 17 degrees. Talk about a great Monday afternoon. I still really hope that you are enjoying yourself. And, you know, now that we are into October, there is just something fun coming up every single weekend. In fact, I'll tell you about a new really fun thing that Spirit of the North is putting on to help promote cardiac care in the North. Coming up in just a few minutes. First, we got Nate Smith, Country 97 FM.

0: Shania Twain on Country 97 FM. Hey, what's going on? I'm Tim Gavin. You having a good Monday? Also, you getting excited for how every weekend there is just something going on. And not only is it a great time to get out of the house, but also a good excuse for a date night. I want to shout out Spirit of the North for putting on a brand new event coming up October 23rd and 24th. It's called Northern Pour. It is an evening of wine, of spirits, some live music, all in support of continued cardiac care through the Spirit of the North Healthcare Foundation. This is going to be such a fun time over at the Rolodome October 23rd and 24th. And tickets are on sale now. All you got to do is get them over at spiritofthenorth.ca.
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5: Right now it's 3:20, 17 degrees around Prince George. Hope you're having a good Monday so far. 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They also have a Teddy Graham macchiato, vanilla almond fog, and so much more. I'm going to be honest, all of those sound so good, especially the carrot cake latte. I like that they're going for like a different fall flavor too. Giving you options, it's awesome. New one from Luke Bryan, Country and She Knows It, Country 97 FM.

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Butler, Joe Miller on Country 97 FM. It's 326, 17 degrees. Hey, I'm Tim Gavin. You having a good Monday so far? I mean, it is warm, and yes, there's a few clouds in the sky, but otherwise, it is still pretty nice outside, and I hope you're going to get out and get some fresh air. Maybe even some pictures because of all the fall colors. We'll talk more about that in a bit. First, we got Miranda Lambert, Country 97 FM.

0: Josh Stumpf on Country 97 FM. Hey, I'm Tim Gavin. Hope you're having a great afternoon. And I mean, with how warm it is, 17 degrees around Prince George right now, I'd say this is a pretty good start to the week. I mean, October 5th, still this warm out. I think that's a sign that we need to get out and enjoy things. Also, I think it's a sign that if you are trying to go out, get some family photos, because, I mean, Thanksgiving is coming up. You might have some family from out of town coming in. Might be a good idea to get everyone in the household together, get some family photos, make some memories that way. And this could be possibly the best week to do that, because, I mean, we have that nice balance of having it look like fall, but all the leaves are still mostly in the trees. And I think we got like a good 2-week window before that completely changes towards Halloween. I just think that's good time to take advantage of the weather and get out and do that.
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0: Brock Phillips on Country 97 FM. I'm Tim Gavin. I know we still have a few weeks to go until Halloween, but I learned this awesome life hack for carving pumpkins. I had to share this with you. Next time that you are cutting open a pumpkin, getting rid of the guts, you know, normally I use a spoon. I'm going to stop doing that. Go over to your kitchen, grab your hand mixer, and you can either grab both the beaters, just use the hand mixer, or if you want to get a little bit more precise, a little deeper into the pumpkin, grab a hand drill and take one of the beaters from your hand mixer and just attach it to the drill. And you can actually just get in the pumpkin and it'll get rid of all the guts in there really fast. Just scrape them all off the walls, and all you got to do is just turn your pumpkin over. All the seeds, all the guts, it just go right out. Much faster process for when you're making a jack-o'-lantern. You'll thank me later.
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1: Good afternoon. I'm Brendan Paulduke. BC Conservative interim leader Lauren Dirksen was on the campaign trail in 100 Mile House today. He detailed his party's plans for health care, including measures aimed at reducing ER and maternity closures in rural communities.
2: We will create a $50 million emergency fund, which will be available for rural medical practices to prevent closures and aid recruitment.
1: He also says a conservative government would set up a new export review panel that would identify practices from other universal health care systems that could work in BC. In addition, BC NDP leader David Eby was at a curling club in Victoria today to pledge more health care supports for seniors. He said his government, if re-elected October 24th, would fund 500 additional health care workers for home care.
3: It means less pressure on our hospitals. It means less pressure on family caregivers. It means more dignity for seniors.
1: He also says the province would make the shingles vaccine free for all adults over the age of 50 and those with immune conditions. Prince George City Council will discuss a review of the city's cremation service needs during tonight's meeting. This comes from a notice of motion brought forward by councillors Kyle Sampson, Susan Scott, and Brian Skakin. Now, the motion would direct staff to review current and future needs for cremation in the community and report back with options and recommendations informed by local funeral service providers, as well as cultural and faith communities. The review would help determine if the city has sufficient cremation capacity and whether additional flexibility or choice is required. Fire Prevention Week is underway in Canada, and if you want to avoid starting a fire, make sure to charge your devices safely. Fire department officials say this year's theme is Charge Into Fire Safety. Devices include e-bikes, vehicles, scooters, phones, laptops, smartwatches, and toothbrushes. Fire Prevention Officer Shay Horrett says you should use a charger that comes with the product and charge the device on a hard surface.
4: We don't want to put them on the couch or leave them in the hot sun. I know sometimes when I'm charging my phone and it is in the sun, I get a warning message and my phone actually shuts off and stops charging because it is overheating.
1: And CIBC's Run for the Cure in Prince George raised $34,000 for those impacted by breast cancer. Locally, 216 people registered for the annual event at Claylitene Memorial Park. Communications lead Ajuni Sandhu says the turnout included some special guests.
5: Big turnout, around 16 participants of HOPE as well, which are people who have been affected by breast cancer or hold the risk for the diseases.
1: Nationally, $18 million across Canada was generated during the fundraiser. The 2027 run in Prince George will be held on October 3rd. Be the first to know. Get news alerts directly to your inbox by signing up at mypgnow.com.
6: Thanks for the update, Brendan, and good afternoon. I'm Tim Gavin. Seeing a few clouds up in the sky outside the Country 97 FM studios, but otherwise it's pretty warm and pretty nice. However, that's going to change as we get into the evening. Once the sun goes down, there is a chance of some showers tonight, and we're going to be getting down to about 7 degrees late tonight. Right now, 18 around Prince George.
0: Thank goodness it's Monday. You don't hear that very much, but here it's Morgan Monday. 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
1: Max McNown on Country 97 FM. Happy Monday. I'm Tim Gavin. You know, we are only 1 week away from Thanksgiving. Super excited for a long weekend and also all the turkey comas that come with it. But, well, I actually learned that the weekend before Thanksgiving is where you want to avoid the grocery stores. More details in a bit. Tim and the Glory Boys, Country 97 FM. Well,

0: and the Glory Boys on Country 97 FM. How's it going? I'm Tim Gavin. Going over to our phone line. Hey, what do you see out there?
1: Give you guys a heads up. There's a broken down logging truck in the southbound lane on Highway 97, right in the corner just before North Kelly Road. So right before you get to the Chief Lake Road, you come around a corner and there's a logging truck in the southbound lane, so traffic has to move over and slow down.
0: Yeah, definitely be careful out there, especially towards that area around the Chief Lake Road. And if you do see anything else out there, you can always let me know. Call or text 250-562-9797.
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0: Riley Green on Country 97 FM. Hey, what's going on? I'm Tim Gavin. You having a good Monday so far? Over the weekend, did a little bit of grocery shopping, and I don't know if you noticed this too while you were out getting some groceries. Did it feel a little busier than usual on Sunday? I was talking to the cashier at the grocery store when I was, just getting ready to pay for my stuff. And she kind of pointed out to me that the weekend before Thanksgiving is actually one of the worst weekends for being at a grocery store. Because, well, yesterday and last Saturday, that's when people are stocking up for Thanksgiving, grabbing all the Thanksgiving turkeys. And it does kind of make sense. You know, it's always good to be prepared ahead of time. I would have thought that maybe the Saturday and Sunday before Thanksgiving would be the more hectic weekend, though. Still, more proof that maybe Prince George isn't as much of a last-minute town as we thought, hey?
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9: Right now, it's 422, 18 degrees, still cloudy, but you know what? Warm enough where I think this is a pretty solid start to our week here. By the way, apparently there's a logging truck stalled out on Highway 97 on the turn over to Chief Lake Road. If you see anything else out there, let me know. You can always call or text 250-562-9797. It's Jess Moskaloup, Country 97 FM. Hope you're having a good Monday.

0: Lainey Wilson and John Mayer on Country 97 FM. Hey, I'm Tim Gavin. Hope you're having a good Monday. You know, we have a week to go before Thanksgiving. Are you ready for it? And also, are you doing a big family dinner, or are you doing more of a potluck sort of thing? That's kind of what I'm doing this Thanksgiving. Really excited about it, but what are you going to be bringing if you're doing a potluck? We'll talk more about that coming up in a little bit. First, it's Randy Houser, Like a Cowboy, Country 97 FM.
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1: 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Pick her up on Country 97 FM, 435, 17 degrees. All right, you having a good Monday so far? Are you getting excited for Thanksgiving? Only 7 more sleeps to go until we get to enjoy a turkey coma. Or a ham coma, depending on what you're going to make. By the way, are you going to be doing a potluck for Thanksgiving this year? Doing something a little bit different. Me and my wife, we are going to be going to a potluck, and it's been a while since we've even done this for Thanksgiving. Looking forward to bringing some food, but because there's still a few days left, want to make sure that we know what everyone else is bringing so nobody brings the same thing twice, you know? Plus, someone's got to bring the vegetables. Of course, decided to start a group chat with me, my friends here at the Country 97 FM studios. Everyone else is going to this potluck just to try and nail down who is bringing what. So far, I think I might be the only person who is bringing actual vegetables. Well, I mean, Colton Hoppy, he's going to be bringing the Caesar salad, but I don't know. I feel like that barely counts as having a vegetable. I think I might even bring a few sides too, you know, just bring the pickled beets, bring in maybe some Metamucil gummies on the side. I mean, if I'm the only one bringing vegetables, I feel like we'll all need them.
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0: Good Vin on Country 97 FM. Hey, what's going on? I'm Tim Gavin. You know, we only have a week left until Thanksgiving. That means if you don't already have whatever you're going to be cooking for Thanksgiving dinner, you have a choice to make this week. Turkey or ham? And honestly, I think it is a tough choice. I mean, we're always down for a good turkey dinner, right? But, well, let's face it, the last time that you had a ham, also pretty tasty. I do have one way that we can make this choice a little bit easier. Think back to last year. Think about how many turkey dinners or how many ham dinners that you had. Ask yourself, if you were going back to last year, what would you rather have more of, turkey or ham? And then whatever you pick, just make that for Thanksgiving dinner. You know, if you have turkey now, have a ham dinner around the holidays. Or vice versa.
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